American cellist Zuhl Bailey in that recording of the Allemande, the second movement from the Cello Suite No. 1 by Johann Sebastian Bach. More from Zuhl Bailey on the way later this hour. From APM, American Public Media, this is Performance Today. I'm Valerie Kaler, taking you to concerts all around the world. In 1991, Jeanette Sorel was an idealistic, up-and-coming conductor, fresh out of school. She was asked to interview for an assistant conductor job with the Cleveland Orchestra. Sorel hadn't applied for the gig, but she was thrilled. She sat down with the orchestra's famous conductor, and the meeting began with a nice chat. Until the conductor felt he had to be honest with her. He said, paraphrasing here, "Unfortunately, audiences in Cleveland were not going to accept a female conductor, so there was no point continuing the interview." As Sorel walked out, it occurred to her that she could file a lawsuit. She'd just been directly told she wouldn't be hired because she was a woman. She also decided filing lawsuits was not how she wanted to spend her time and start her career. And a member of the orchestra staff pulled her aside as she was leaving. He was also shocked by what the conductor had said. He shared that he'd always wanted to have a Baroque orchestra in town, and he thought that she would be perfect to lead the group. And that's how the Apollo's Fire Baroque Orchestra was born. Turns out audiences in Cleveland were actually quite fine with a female conductor, and with a booming interest in Baroque music, the timing was perfect. Apollo's Fire, to this day, is a favorite on the local music scene in Cleveland, and a leader of historically informed performance practice on the global stage as well. Let's drop in on a concert they gave in their hometown of Cleveland, Jeanette Sorel leading Apollo's Fire Baroque Orchestra, playing the Symphony No. 35 by Mozart.

Apollo's Fire Baroque Orchestra held nothing back in that performance of the Symphony No. 35 by Mozart. Conductor Jeanette Sorrell led that performance at Mandel Concert Hall at the Severance Music Center in Cleveland. We just heard Mozart's music played on period instruments, which means the kind of instruments that were around when Mozart was writing in the late 1700s. Conductor Jeanette Sorrell uses a metaphor here. She says, quote, "It's like the difference between driving up a mountain in a Cadillac or on a mountain bike. The mountain bike experience is an exhilarating workout, and it's thrilling." Jeanette Sorrell, longtime conductor of the Apollo's Fire Baroque Orchestra. In a moment, celebrating the hard knock life. 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

J.P. Joffrey was born in Argentina, has spent much of his adult life in New York City. He plays tango in many forms all around the world. And just to give you a sense of his approach to making music, here's what he said when he was asked, "What's your idea of perfect happiness?" J.P. Joffrey said, quote, "I don't believe in perfect happiness. We all struggle, and life is tough for everybody in different ways, and that's just fine." That's about as close as I've ever heard to a manifesto for tango. Life is hard. We all struggle. That's the way it is. And let's celebrate that in heartfelt music and dance. Here's J.P. Joffrey and friends in concert at the Geneva Music Festival in the town of Geneva, New York. This is one of his own compositions called Hard Tango.

Hard Tango by J.P. Joffrey. Joffrey played the bandoneon, which sounds like an accordion. It's actually a member of the concertina family. As long as there's been tango, bandoneon has been at the heart of it. J.P. Joffrey and friends played Hard Tango in concert at the Geneva Music Festival in Geneva, New York. His full name is Juan Pablo Joffrey Romarion. Professionally, he prefers the much shorter J.P. Joffrey. Born in 1983 in the city of San Juan, Argentina, he plays his bandoneon all around the world. Recently, he was asked to share what he sees as the future of music. I really love his answer. He said, quote, "I don't know. Music has a life of its own and has been present since we humans started banging sticks and using voices to express our feelings. It would be presumptuous for me or anyone to guess where this irrepressible force of nature will be heading next." Glad to share the words and music of tango composer and performer J.P. Joffrey. In a moment, music for airports. 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

Like a lot of ensembles in March of 2020, the Boulder Philharmonic suddenly lost access to their rehearsal and concert spaces. I'm guessing I don't have to remind you why public indoor spaces were closing in the spring of 2020, but I love the solution that they came up with. They teamed up with a local business that has one of the biggest and best ventilated indoor spaces in the region. And through the worst of the pandemic, the Boulder Philharmonic's events took place in an airplane hangar. This was thanks to the good folks at Brungard Aviation, who moved around their collection of Cessnas, Pipers, and Moonies so the Boulder Philharmonic could set up. Let's hear a highlight from one of the Boulder Philharmonic's 7 concerts that took place in the Brungard hangar at the Boulder Municipal Airport. The only audience members in person were a few pilots and aircraft mechanics quietly working on their planes. Most audience members were tuning in from home on the webcast. Michael Butterman conducting members of the Boulder Philharmonic Orchestra. Zuhl Bailey on solo cello. This is the Cello Concerto by Ellen Tafe Zwillich.

That was the Cello Concerto by American composer Ellen Tafe Zwillich. And because of the pandemic and the need for good ventilation during those days, that event at the beginning of 2021 was not in a traditional concert hall. It was in an aviation hangar in Boulder, Colorado. Zuhl Bailey played solo cello, and Michael Butterman led a few members of the Boulder Philharmonic Orchestra. As you could hear, there was no applause in the hangar. The only in-person audience was a small team from the Boulder Philharmonic who helped set up the event, plus a couple pilots and mechanics working on their planes. Quick aside here, even in a great acoustic space like a concert hall, there is a real art and craft to recording a classical music concert. Huge shout out to Michael Quam, who did the audio engineering for the Boulder Philharmonic during all those concerts in an airplane hangar. By the way, I just wanted to say a quick and deeply heartfelt thank you to everyone who's a contributing member of this public radio station. 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
2: All of the Netherlands is abloom with tulips in the spring, and this is the last week you can catch the Tulip Festival with over 7 million bulbs abloom at Der Kerkenhof Garden. 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I'm Jana Lee Ross. 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
3: Welcome to Classics for this Thursday night here on WHRO-FM. Raymond Jones with you till midnight. Peter Van de Graaff in at the midnight hour. Today, the birthdays of Tchaikovsky and Brahms. We always play a lot of that music to celebrate those two great days. Tchaikovsky born 1840, Brahms born 1833. We'll begin with Tchaikovsky and a suite from Cherevichki featuring the Philharmonia Hungarica conducted by Siegfried Kohler.

Well, a happy birthday, Tchaikovsky, with that suite from Cherovichki, the Philharmonia Hungarica under Siegfried Kohler, here on WHRO-FM, and a happy birthday to Johannes Brahms as well, as we hear his Symphony No. 1 in C minor, a wonderful performance recorded back in the 60s when Leopold Stokowski returned to his old orchestra, the Philadelphia Orchestra, for this live performance. Stokowski and the Philadelphia and the Symphony No. 1 by Johannes Brahms.

Well-deserved round of applause there for Leopold Stokowski and the Philadelphia Orchestra, the Brahms Symphony No. 1 in C minor. Classics on this Thursday night celebrating the birthdays of Tchaikovsky and Brahms here on 90.3 WHRO-FM Digital Norfolk, 89.9 WHRJ Digital Gloucester Courthouse, 98.3 WHRF Digital Belhaven. From Tchaikovsky, we hear the Piano Concerto No. 2 in G major in its original version in a performance featuring pianist Mikhail Pletnyov along with the Philharmonia Orchestra. Vladimir Fedoseyev is conducting.

Not as popular as the first piano concerto, but a nifty work as well. Piano Concerto No. 2 in G of Tchaikovsky, with Mikhail Pletnyov as our soloist and Vladimir Fedosyev leading the Philharmonia Orchestra. On a Thursday night, birthday of Brahms and Tchaikovsky here on WHRO-FM. Raymond Jones here till midnight, and Peter Van de Graaff following at the midnight hour. Let's turn back to music of Brahms, some piano music. 16 waltzes for piano four hands, the opus 39 of Johannes Brahms. Four hands here belonging respectively to Cynthia Rehm and David Allen Weir.

Some charming music from Johannes Brahms. The 16 Waltzes for Piano Four Hands is Opus 39. Our pianist in that performance, Cynthia Rehm and David Allen Weir. On a Thursday night, celebrating birthdays of Tchaikovsky and Brahms, here on 90.3 WHRO-FM Digital Norfolk, 89.9 WHRJ Digital Gloucester Courthouse, 98.3 WHRF Digital Belhaven. Raymond Jones with you till midnight. Peter Van de Graaff taking us overnight. And taking us now into Tchaikovsky, his Orchestral Suite No. 4, Mozartiana. The late lamented Michael Tilson Thomas passed away just a few days ago. Great loss to the music world. MTT, Michael Tilson Thomas and the Philharmonia Orchestra, and Tchaikovsky's Orchestral Suite No. 4, Mozartiana.

You've heard Tchaikovsky's Orchestral Suite No. 4, Mozartiana, with the Philharmonia Orchestra, conducted by the late Michael Tilson Thomas. Late on this Thursday night here on WHRO-FM, the birthday of Tchaikovsky and Brahms, Tchaikovsky 1840, Brahms 1833. And from Johannes Brahms comes the Double Concerto in A minor. Recent visitors to the Arts Festival, Joshua Bell with his violin and conducting his orchestra, the Academy of St. Martin in the Fields. He's been the music director of that group for a number of years now, joined by the great cellist Stephen Isserles to make up the violin and cello parts needed here for the Brahms Double Concerto in A minor.

violinist Joshua Bell, cellist Stephen Isserles, the Academy of St. Martin in the Fields, and the Brahms Double Concerto in A minor. We'll wrap up our Brahms Tchaikovsky night, putting you to sleep a bit, maybe, with the Brahms Lullaby, played by cellist Misha Maisky and pianist Pavel Gililov.

Brahms' Lullaby is Vigen Lied with Misha Maisky, our cellist, Pavel Gililov at the keyboard, wrapping up our Tchaikovsky and Brahms birthday night on 90.3 WHRO-FM Digital Norfolk, 89.9 WHRJ Digital Gloucester Courthouse, 98.3 WHRF Digital Belhaven. Raymond Jones here, glad to have you along. I'll be back tomorrow evening. We'll head into the weekend with Friday Night Classics. Peter Vandegraaff takes us into the wee hours of this night, thanks to your great member support.

The Bach Family and the Flute. I'm Peter van de Graaff, your host, and let's first hear this by the second son of Johann Sebastian Bach before we hear one of Johann Sebastian's flute sonatas. This is a presto by Carl Philipp Emanuel Bach. He was not a flute player, but he wrote for a man who was passionate about the flute, King Frederick the Great of Prussia. So a lot of music for that instrument by Carl Philipp Emanuel Bach. Here is Emanuel Pahud with the Potsdam Chamber Academy.

That was a presto for flute and orchestra by Carl Philipp Emanuel Bach. Played by Emanuel Pahud Flutes, the Potsdam Chamber Academy, Trevor Pinnock was the conductor. And more flute music and just ahead by his father. Later on, also a work by Jennifer Higdon. Very fun piece called Dance Card. I'm Peter Van de Graaff, and I do hope you'll stay with me. Here we are, Mika Putterman, flute, and Jori Vinnecour, harpsichord, bringing us this flute sonata in E minor by Johann Sebastian Bach.

Jori Vinokur performing on the fortepiano with Mika Puttermann, flute, and that flute sonata in E minor by Johann Sebastian Bach. Just a few minutes, I'm going to bring you a work by Jennifer Higdon called Dance Card, and to lead us there, The Invitation to the Dance by Carl Maria von Weber, played by Garrick Olson.

Usually we hear that piece in the orchestrated version made by Berlioz, but they're the original version for solo piano of The Invitation to the Dance by Carl Maria von Weber. Garrick Olson was the pianist. That leads us to a whole collection of dances by American Jennifer Higdon. It's called Dance Card. And here is Mei Ann Chen to conduct the Chicago Sinfonietta.

series of dances worked into a suite which was called Dance Card. It's by the American composer Jennifer Higdon. And we heard there the strings of the Chicago Sinfonietta under the direction of Mei Ann Chen. Here is a dance, one of the fire dances, by an Australian composer. Her name is Isabella Gerometta. This is the Muses Trio.

0: Will-o'-the-Wisp, one of the fire dances by Australian composer Isabella Gerometta, played by the Muses Trio.
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I'm Peter van de Graaff. The other day I was listening to a symphony by a little-known Flemish composer named Jef van Hoof. And he lived from 1886 to 1959 and was so taken by the symphony, I thought I simply must share this with you, which I will do in just a few minutes, and I hope you'll stay with me for that. So Mozart, first of all, though, Mozart for horn specifically. Let's begin with this standalone movement, which is a rondo in E-flat. It's played by Dale Clevenger, who's joined by the Franz Liszt Chamber Orchestra, conducted by Janos Rolla.

Famously, Mozart wrote 4 horn concertos. That was not one of them. It's an additional piece. He wrote a standalone Rondo in E-flat. And Dale Clevenger played the horn there, joined by the Franz Liszt Chamber Orchestra, conducted by Janos Rolla. Music of Mozart. Before we get to the Symphony No. 2 by a Flemish composer you probably haven't heard of, but it's really worth hearing, trust me. Jef van Hoff is his name, but right now we have this first of the 4 horn concertos by Mozart. John Cherminaro horn and the Seattle Symphony, under the direction of Gerard Schwartz.

The first of the four horn concertos of Mozart. That's the one which doesn't have a slow movement in it. It's thought that Mozart wrote one, but then it was lost or whatever. Horn Concerto No. 1 with John

The first of the four horn concertos of Mozart. That's the one which doesn't have a slow movement in it. It's thought that Mozart wrote one, but then it was lost or whatever. Horn Concerto No. 1 with John Cerminaro and the Seattle Symphony, conducted by Gerard Schwartz. And speaking of the horn, Jonathan Bone performs here with Craig Terry at the piano. This is an arrangement of a piano prelude by Alexander Scriabin from the Opus 11 set.

Rather unusual transcription in that you don't hear the piano music of Scriabin arranged for anything other than the original piano. But there we had the Prelude Opus 11, number 14, with Jonathan Bone horn, Craig Terry piano. It is possible and likely that I'm introducing you to a composer whose music you have not heard right now. His name is Jeff, which is spelled like Jeff with just one F. Last name is Von Hoff, V-A-N-H-O-O-F, either from 1886 to 1959. Passionately nationalistic Flemish composer. He was born in Antwerp. He was the director of the Antwerp Conservatory of Music, in fact, for a number of years. Here is the Symphony No. 2 by Jef Von Hoff, with the Belgian Radio Television Philharmonic, and Sylvère van den Broek is the conductor.

And there's your musical discovery of the day. Music by the Flemish composer Jef van Hoof. Last name spelled V-A-N and then H-O-O-F. Symphony number 2 performed there by the Belgian Radio Television Philharmonic, conducted by Sylvère van den Broek. And here's one of the, I think, lovely songs by Jef van Hoof, Lente Stemming. And it is with Peter Heisbertsen, tenor, and Josef de Beinhauer, piano.

0: A Spring Mood, Lente Stemming. It's a song by Jef van Hoof, and Peter Heisbertsen sang that.
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0: I'm Peter Van de Graaff. I'm delighted to say we will focus on one of my favorite composers, Jean-Philippe Rameau, beginning with this excerpt, dance excerpt, minuet and rondo from his opera Les Paladins, conducted by Gustave Leonhardt.

Minuet and Rondo from the opera Les Paladins by Jean-Philippe Rameau. Very interesting recording coming up later on of N Unfinished, not The Unfinished, but N Unfinished Symphony by Schubert. Now we have music from 1964 by Germaine Taillefer. She called this her Homage to Rameau.

duo pianists Mark Clinton and Nicole Narboni, and The Homage to Rameau by Germaine Taillefer from 1964. Here is one of the harpsichord pieces in concert with other instruments, literal translation of this work of Jean-Philippe Rameau, performed by Les Accents.

And this is a solo harpsichord piece by Rameau from the new suite. It's called The Triumphant One, and Peter Jan Belder plays it.

The third of the so-called pièces de clavecin en concert, harpsichord pieces in concert with other instruments, written by Jean-Philippe Rameau. The ensemble was Les Accents, led by Thibault Noailly.

La Triomphante from the new suite of harpsichord pieces by Jean-Philippe Rameau, as recorded by Peter Jan Belder. Famously, Franz Schubert left his Eighth Symphony unfinished, and so it's known as the Unfinished Symphony, but he actually sketched out a number of other symphonies, including what was to become Symphony No. 10. It's some of the last music he ever wrote. But Brian Newbold made the completion from those sketches, putting it into a performable form, and we're going to hear that now. Symphony No. 10, so-called, of Schubert with Sir Neville Mariner and the Academy of St. Martin in the Fields.

Brian Newbold made that arrangement, the realization of some sketches by Franz Schubert in what is now called the Symphony No. 10, which Schubert never completed, obviously. That was the Academy of St. Martin in the Fields and Sir Neville Mariner. Schubert did complete this. It's a song called Happiness, Frohsinn. Positive outlook, it might be loosely translated. Stefan Loge sings it.

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0: I'd like to play for you some music from a comic opera by Gioachino Rossini, a one-act opera called La Cambiale di Matrimonio, The Marriage Exchange. Let's hear the overture to it with the Academy of St. Martin in the Fields, conducted by Sir Neville Mariner.

from their recordings of all of the many operatic overtures by Gioachino Rossini. That's one to a little-known one-act opera of Rossini, La Cambiale di Matrimonio, and the Academy of St. Martin in the Fields was led by Sir Neville Mariner. This is some music by one of the greatest Belgian cellists of all time. His name is Adrien François Servet from the 19th century. And he wrote this caprice on themes from Rossini's Le Comte Henri, a comic opera. It's played by the Smithsonian Chamber Players.

A couple of members of the Smithsonian Chamber Players and that caprice on themes from Rossini's Le Comte Henri by 19th century Belgian cellist composer Adrien François Servet. And it was for Servet that our next composer, who was one of the great violinists of the 19th century, Henri Vieuxtemps, wrote a couple of cello concertos. Here is Vieuxtemps' first cello concerto for Servet with Heinrich Schiff and the Stuttgart Radio Symphony and Sir Neville Mariner.

Heinrich Schiff, the cellist, the Stuttgart Radio Symphony conducted by Sir Neville Mariner, and that cello concerto number one of the two written by not a cellist, but a violinist, the Belgian 19th century violinist composer Henri Vieuxtemps. Just for fun, before we turn to music of American Michael Torkey, here is a piece called Trick Cyclists. It's from the Music Hall Suite by the Austrian-born British composer Joseph Horowitz. It's played by Onyx Brass.

part of the Music Hall Suite by Joseph Horovitz, Trick Cyclists. And that was Onyx Brass performing. American composer Michael Torkey has written a number of pieces inspired by colors. Here's one of them. It is titled Green. David Zinman and the Baltimore Symphony.

rather colorful music by a composer named Michael Torkey, and it's colorful because it actually depicts a color. That is Green by Michael Torkey, and a performance by the Baltimore Symphony. Conductor was David Zinman. This is one of the great songs. It's a tiny song, but it's one of the great ones by Johannes Brahms. It also has reference to green. Meine Liebe ist grün. My love is green. Meaning ever blossoming. Here is Edith Mati, soprano, and Gerard Weiss is the pianist.

0: Meine Liebe ist grün wie der Fliederbusch, my love is green like the lilac bush. That is one of the many, many songs by Johannes Brahms, who loved to write for The Voice and did it so well. That was Edith Matisse, soprano, Gerard Weiss, piano.
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0: Peter Vandegraff here, and I want to share with you some Russian music. We're going to hear excerpts from Act One of Sergei's Prokofiev's Romeo and Juliet in just a little bit. Here's a piece by a composer who is a Beethoven-Schubert contemporary named Alexander Alyabiev. It's a piece called The Nightingale. It's sung by Nathalie Dessay with the Berlin Symphony led by Michael Schoenbandt.

a Russian popular song called The Nightingale, as arranged by Alexander Alyabiev. He was born 3 years before Schubert, lived to 1851, and that's really what he's known for, is that that setting. That was Nathalie Dessay showing off her range with the Berlin Symphony Orchestra, Michael Schoenwandt, the conductor. And that takes us to some more Russian music. This is a suite of excerpts, highlights really, from Act One of the ballet Romeo and Juliet by Sergei Prokofiev. We listen to the Chicago Symphony, conducted by Sir George Schulte.

Sir George Schulte and the Chicago Symphony Orchestra, with a suite drawn from Act One of the ballet Romeo and Juliet by Sergei Prokofiev. This is from another great ballet, Coppelia by Leo Delibes, The Village Wedding.

Rotterdam Philharmonic and David Zinman, Village Wedding from Copedia by Delib. Here's music from 19th century France. It's by Benjamin Godard. And if you ever hear his music, it's either this piece or the lullaby from his opera Jocelyn. But beyond that, although he wrote a lot of other pieces, that's all that's heard. It's easy to understand why this is such an appealing work. It's the Suite for Flute and Piano, Geoffrey Kainer Flute, Hugh Sung Piano.

Jeffrey Kaner Flute, Hugh Sung Piano, and The Suite for Flute and Piano, of course, by Benjamin Godard of 19th century France. Here's some more flute music. It is by George Frederick Handel, for contrast. Paula Robeson plays the flute, Kenneth Cooper the harpsichord, Timothy Eddy the cello. This is the Flute Sonata No. 1 in A minor by George Frederick Handel.

The First Flute Sonata in A Minor by George Frideric Handel. The three performers were Paula Robeson, flute, Kenneth Cooper, harpsichord, and Timothy Eddy was the cellist. Bit of Bach to follow that. This is a prelude from the Little Notebook for Wilhelm Friedemann Bach, his eldest son. It's played by Joseph Payne on the clavichord.

0: on that very interesting instrument called the clavichord. Joseph Payne played that preamble by Bach.
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2: And a very good morning to you. It is Friday, the 8th day of May, 5 o'clock, and a very fine morning it is. Nice day on tap after the drenching of yesterday. That's all right, we needed the rain. Sunny skies today, a high of 71, a light northwest wind. Clear tonight, lows around 57. Saturday and Sunday, we have a chance of showers returning, not much of a chance. It's about 30% or so. But still, there is the chance of that rain. Maybe some thunderstorms, but mostly sunny Saturday, high of 79. Some gusty south winds. 30% chance of rain Saturday and Saturday night. Sunday, mostly sunny, high of 82. Sunday night, the chance of rain returns Sunday night and afternoon. And then Monday looks pretty certain that we get some rain, 80% chance of showers. Tuesday looks pretty good. Wednesday, Thursday, back to a 30% chance of showers. Looks like we're catching up with the rain. Anyway, today, beautiful day with a high of 71 degrees. Right now, the temperature in Norfolk is 47 degrees. And it's a minute after 5 o'clock. Skies are clear. A half moon shining brightly. It's quite humid, though, this morning. Relative humidity is, well, it's 100%. And you'll find a lot of dew on your car and on the grass this morning. But bright, clear skies. So we play this music by Philippe Gilbert. It's called On a Clear Morning.

Music by the French composer Philippe Gilbert, his little piece entitled On a Clear Morning. Apropos today, Jean Backstresser, the flutist, Alan Stepanski, cello, and Peja Muzajevic at the piano. 5:09, the time. It is a clear morning, but a quite humid morning. Temperature 47 degrees right now. Here is music by an 18th century Italian composer, of which there were many. This fellow's name, Felice Giardini. This is his trio in F, performed by the Vivaldi Project.

Very nice music there by Felice Giardini. Felice Giardini. We have one other composition by him in our library, and that's it. Nice stuff. We'll have to dig up some more by Signor Giardini. Trio in F here, performed by the Vivaldi Project. It's 23 minutes after 5 o'clock. Skies are clear. Temperature a brisk 47 degrees. And the sun comes up at 6:03 this morning. Sunset, by the way, is when? 8 o'clock now. Wow. Here's that haunting duet from the opera Lakmé, an orchestral version of what is called the Flower Duet, Lakmé and her maidservant singing of the flowers in this opera. Here's the BBC Concert Orchestra. Barry Wordsworth conducts.

0: From the opera Lakmé by Léo Delibes, the Flower Duet, an orchestral version with the BBC Concert Orchestra, Barry Wordsworth conducting. And Jaina has some more flower music for us later.
1: All of the Netherlands is abloom with tulips in the spring, and this is the last week you can catch the Tulip Festival with over 7 million bulbs abloom at de Kerkenhof Garden. We'll celebrate with Dutch music this week on En Voyage. I'm Jaina Lee Ross. 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
0: Well, there you are, a little trip to the Low Countries come noontime today. Now, we have some tulip music, sort of. This is something of a reach here.

Alan Hovhaness wrote a piece of exotic music called Lalazar. We understand the name is a girl's name, and it also refers to a field of tulips in the Farsi language. So here's some tulip music not associated with the Netherlands by Alan Hovhaness. And the pianist is Sahan Arzrouni.

couple of abrupt endings there. Alan Hovhaness music, very typical of the composer in its exotic feel. A piece called Lalazar, performed by Sahan Arzrouni. Now, Saturday, tomorrow, we have a special program for you, reflecting the contributions of Asian Americans to classical music. Starts at 4 o'clock after the opera tomorrow afternoon. We hope you'll join us. All right, let's head out to the garden by way of music of Carl Goldmark, who wrote a 5-movement rustic wedding symphony, one movement of which is In the Garden.

Music from the Rustic Wedding Symphony by Carl Goldmark, the movement In the Garden, with the Polish National Radio Orchestra. Mikhail Bartosz conducting. 15 minutes before 6, it is 48 degrees and quite damp out there. A lot of dew on your car this morning. But skies are clear, and the forecast is a good one. Sunny skies today, a high around 70, 71, something like that. Beautiful dry-out day for us on this 8th day of May. We have a little Mozart for you. Music for keyboard. A set of variations by Mozart on an original theme. For piano, four hands, Murray Pariah and Radu Lupu teaming up.

A set of variations by Mozart on his own theme, the Andante and Variations, Kirschel Listing 501, music for piano, four hands, Murray Pariah and Radu Lupu, the pianist. Here on WHRO FM, WHRJ, WHRF. 6 minutes before 6 o'clock the time. Here's music by the Dutch composer Johann Wagenauer, the Viennese Waltz Cycle, with the Royal Concertgebouw Orchestra, Ricardo Chailly conducting.

Well, he really got into it, didn't he? That Viennese rhythm. Johann Wagenauer, a Dutch composer, his Viennese Waltz Cycle, with the Royal Concertgebouw Orchestra, Ricardo Chailly conducting. Dutch music comes your way noontime today as Jana will take us en voyage to the Netherlands. Tune in and enjoy. Revolution 250, we hope you're keeping up with that. It's a fascinating look back at the American Revolution as we approach the 250th anniversary of this country. And the next installment will center around Hampton Roads, as a lot of these stories do. The Revolution 250, stories from the First Shore, will explore how the Old Dominion became a critical support base for the American Revolution. One result was the British moved in to disrupt that situation, burning the city of Suffolk, or the small town as it was then. Lots of food and supplies meant for the Continental Army were lost in that engagement. You can hear all about it on Revolution 250 Monday at 11 o'clock here on our stations, or again at 5:30 on Monday, or anytime online at whro.org/USA250. It's 5 minutes after six. 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

A dance by Florence Price. It's called The Cotton Dance. Rhythmic music by American composer Florence Price. Josh Tatsuo Cullen, the pianist. It's 9 minutes after six. Good morning. Dwight Davis with you. It's a good morning with clear skies, 48 degrees, so a little on the cool side, and quite humid. Humidity is close to 100%, so you'll find dew on your windshield this morning. Forecast, a good one. Sunny skies today, a high around 71. Just a really nice day today. Chance of showers for the weekend. We'll get back to that in a little while. Here is music from Alexander Glazunov's Characteristic Suite. Sort of a generic title, doesn't refer to anything, just suggests different moods in the movements. This is the movement marked Intermezzo Scherzando.

0: That's by Alexander Glazunov, a movement from his characteristic suite, this particular movement designated an intermezzo scherzando, with the Moscow Symphony Igor Golovchin conducting here on WHRO FM.
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0: That's a really well-done show, Grantchester. 18 minutes after 6 o'clock, the sun is up. Nice, nice day today. Sunshine high near 71. Traffic problem to tell you about in a bad place. 564 westbound near Terminal. That will affect base traffic. The vehicle crash has only the right shoulder closed at this point, but still it's going to cause a slowdown as you head toward the base this morning. Here's one of the English dances by Malcolm Arnold.

The third of the English dances from a suite of four by Malcolm Arnold, Robert Irving, and the Philharmonia Orchestra this morning on WHRO FM. We'll have Malcolm Arnold's Cornish dances for you later this morning. Let's go from English dances to some Finnish folk dances by the 20th century Finnish composer Sulho Ranta. We hear the Finnish Radio Symphony, Jukka-Pekka Saraste, conducting.

0: Tunnel. I think it's just a temporary construction situation there. Well, they get a truck in or out or some such thing, so it shouldn't hold you up too much longer. 664 southbound near Chestnut Avenue in Newport News. Before you get to the tunnel, the right shoulder is closed because of a breakdown. Coming up tonight, performance today.
1: It's natural to feel out of your element in an unfamiliar situation. And it's also very human to have a deep capacity to adapt and adjust. Maybe even make something beautiful out of that new situation. Coming up, music inspired by adaptation, a piece called Breathing Underwater, on the next performance today from APM.
0: Tonight, starting at 7 o'clock, thanks to your support. Let's dance a bit with Verdi. Many years ago, Sir Charles McCarris arranged some operatic music of Verdi from mostly obscure operas into a ballet called The Lady and the Fool. Here's a suite from that ballet with Sir Charles and the London Philharmonic.

A Mozart rondo. These piano and violin rondos seem to be escapees from concertos, final movements of concertos. This, a rondo in B-flat, Kürzel 269 by Mozart with Jolt Kahlo and Capella Savaria, he the violinist, Nicholas McGeegan, the conductor. On WHRO FM 730 is the time. We have a traffic stoppage eastbound 64 Hampton Roads.

0: Music from the ballet The Lady and the Fool. Music by Verdi. You heard the passing reference there to the March from Aida. Music from Verdi, arranged by Sir Charles McCarris and conducted by Sir Charles with the London Philharmonic. 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Have a multi-vehicle accident, 264 eastbound near London Bridge Road in Virginia Beach, closing the right lane and the right shoulder.
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0: Here's some more Italian music by Domenico Scarlatti, one of his keyboard sonatas. This is Kirkpatrick listing, catalog listing 360, Konstantin Scherbakov at the piano.

one of those sparkling little sonatas by Domenico Scarlatti, this one in B-flat, Kirkpatrick listing, K listing 360, Konstantin Shcherbakov at the piano. This is WHRO-FM, WHRJ, WHRF, where Anthony McSpadden will take over at 10 o'clock for our midday classics. Jaina will take us away to the Netherlands on En Voyage at noon. Today on Weekly Edition on our sister station, WHRV, the noontime local news program, we'll learn about the fired Norfolk housing director who has taken over the Charleston, South Carolina Housing Authority a week after an investigation revealed he authorized millions of dollars in no-bid contracts. And the USS Ford has been at sea for a record-breaking 10 months now, and it's set to return to its home port in Norfolk. Those stories and more on Weekly Edition at noon today on WHRV 89.5, our sister station for news and public affairs and fine music. Speaking of fine music, we have some for you by the younger brother of Joseph Haydn. That would be Michael, Johann Michael Haydn, who wrote some very fine symphonies, and here is one of them. It is the Symphony No. 15 and a performance by the Slovak Chamber Orchestra. Bohdan Varkal is the conductor. Michael Haydn's Symphony No. 15.

0: That was the Symphony No. 15 by Michael Haydn with the Slovak Chamber Orchestra Bohdan Varkal conducting. This is member-supported WHRO FM Digital Norfolk, WHRJ Digital Gloucester Courthouse, WHRF Digital Belhaven.
1: I'd like to share a song with you here by Karl Maria von Weber called Abend Segen, the evening blessing. The day has put off its finery for now, night puts on its brown garments, and spreads its shadows over all the world to give welcome repose. This is sung by Thomas Hampson.

Thomas Sampson was the baritone, Jeffrey Parsons the pianist, and that is a song by Carl Maria von Weber called Abendsegen, or Evening Blessing. I'm Peter Van de Graaff. I've chosen music here that I think you'll enjoy. I hope that you will. Aaron Copland, one of the composers, will hear a complete performance of his Dance Panels. And we have some music of Haydn now, not Joseph, but his younger brother, Mikhail Haydn. This is a D major flute concerto played by István Szolt-Nagy, flute, and the Austro-Hungarian Haydn Orchestra, directed by Adam Fischer.

D major flute concerto by Michael Haydn. That was the Austro-Hungarian Haydn Orchestra, Adam Fischer conducting, and István Szolt-Nedzs was the flutist. Let's hear a bit more for flute. This is by the Canadian composer William Macaulay, one of his five miniatures.

one of five miniatures by William McCauley. That was Joseph Mariano flute and the Eastman Rochester Orchestra led by Howard Hanson. I'm actually very excited about sharing this next piece with you. It's rarely heard Aaron Copland, very approachable Aaron Copland, written in 1959. And it's a complete ballet of his, although a ballet which has no story or doesn't paint any picture, as in, say, Appalachian Spring. It's called Dance Panels. It was Jerome Robbins who suggested to Aaron Copland that he write the piece. We're going to hear it played by the Orchestra of St. Luke's, led by Dennis Russell Davies. Dance Panels of Aaron Copland.

1959 music of Aaron Copland, rarely heard. I don't know why. It's called Dance Panels, a ballet without plot. And that was performed by the Orchestra of St. Luke's, Dennis Russell Davies conducting. Jerome Robbins suggested that Copland write that work. After that quiet ending, here is some Sousa.

0: The Wallace Collection, led by John Wallace, and a march by John Philip Sousa. That one's called Manhattan Beach March.
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2: We're going to jump way back to the 16th century now for music from a collection of songs and dances by Tilman Susato. He called his book The Dancery. We hear a performance by the Netherlands Brass Quintet.

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1: It's natural to feel out of your element in an unfamiliar situation. And it's also very human to have a deep capacity to adapt and adjust. Maybe even make something beautiful out of that new situation. Coming up, music inspired by adaptation, a piece called Breathing Underwater, on the next performance today from APM.
0: That's coming up tonight, starting at 7 o'clock on WHRO FM. It's 10 minutes after 9. Beautiful day today. Sunshine, highs around 70 degrees. Chance of showers tomorrow, however, with a 30% chance of rain and mostly sunny skies, a high close to 80. Sunday, a high of 82 or so. Sunshine, and then Sunday night into Monday. Don't be surprised by some more rain. We're going to hear music next of Joseph Haydn, one of his symphonies. We heard a little bit of his music earlier this morning. This is number 40, his symphony in F major, the performance by the... we'll find it in a minute, the performance here by Carl Münchinger, or the Academy of Ancient Music, I'm sorry, with Christopher Hogwood conducting.

0: One of those always enjoyable Haydn symphonies, Joseph Haydn Symphony No. 40, with the Academy of Ancient Music, Christopher Hogwood conducting.
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0: It's 27 minutes before 10 o'clock. Anthony McSpadden takes over at 10 with our midday classics. He has some Tchaikovsky for us, the Serenade for Strings, and some Bach, the Brandenburg No. 6. Saturday, things will be busy. Daughter of the Regiment from the Metropolitan Opera at 1 o'clock, and a special program for you following that at 4 o'clock. It's called Friendship and Harmony, celebrating Asian and Pacific Americans in classical music. You'll hear from Yo-Yo Ma and his Silk Road Ensemble and other great artists. That's coming up 4 o'clock tomorrow afternoon, and then Raymond is here with a whole stack of new CDs, I say that figuratively, for This Just In.
2: The Dvorak Violin Concerto in A Minor with Gil Shaham and the Virginia Symphony, conducted by Eric Jacobson on the Canary Classics label. A new release we'll hear this Saturday evening at 8 on This Just In, 3 hours of what's new in recorded classical music. We'll have the overture to Raymond by Ambroise Thomas, played on organ by Earl Miller from Richmond, Virginia, and from Delius the intermezzo from Fenimore and Goethe with Beecham and the Royal Philharmonic. Choral music of John Rutter, I'll Make Me a World, with John Rutter conducting, and the Symphony No. 4 in G of Gustav Mahler with the Czech Philharmonic under Semyon Bishkov, along with the piano concerto from Leocadia Kasparova. Hear it all this Saturday evening at 8, This Just In. This is Raymond Jones inviting you to join us.
0: All right, new recordings and in some cases new music to our ears Saturday evening. Thanks to Raymond. 25 minutes before 10 the time on this beautiful sunny morning. High today, 71. Chance of showers Saturday and late Sunday and into Monday. Here is music for a play, an historical play about the king, King Christian II. The music supplied by Sibelius, the performance by the Finnish Radio Symphony, with Jukka-Pekka Saraste conducting.

0: Music for the theater by Jean Sibelius. Music for the historical play King Christian II. The suite performed by the Finnish Radio Symphony, Jukka-Pekka Saraste conducting.
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0: Early this morning, we heard a set of Mozart variations. Here's another. This is the Kerschel 455 variations in G. Mitsuko Uchida, the pianist.

0: 10 variations in G major, Kirkel 455, music by Mozart, and also used for the theme. Part of that was used for the theme for Tchaikovsky's Mozartiana, which Raymond Jones had on his program last night. We heard the pianist Mitsuko Uchida, and that music opened our Friday Midday Classics. I'm Anthony McSpadden. Good to be with you. And we'll be back with more music right after this.
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0: Christopher Hogwood, and the Academy of Ancient Music with the Brandenburg Concerto No. 6 by Bach. 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I'm Anthony McSpadden. Good to be with you. Coming up at 12 noon on Voyage with Jana Lee Ross. Right now it's time for this week's Noteworthy.
1: Here in the United States, the phrase classical music typically points to Western European aesthetics and traditions, right? Well, that's not the case everywhere, you know. From India to the Caribbean and even in Africa, classical music draws up different sounds and approaches than you might be used to hearing associated with that phrase, with one composer from China helping Western audiences understand this through her music. Ni hao, I'm Loki Karuna, and on today's edition of Noteworthy, it's the music of composer Xinyan Li that we'll be celebrating. Xinyan Li was born in the Chinese city of Shishihar and earned music degrees about 15 hours south of her birth city in Beijing. Her studies in Chinese folk music inspire many of her compositions, with works highlighting the traditions of a variety of Chinese minority groups. This composition is a great example of her work, which shines a light on Mongolian aesthetics. It's even titled as such, a piece here called Mongolian Impressions.

After earning a doctorate from the University of Missouri, Kansas City, Xinyan Li has continued her work here in the U.S., helping more and more people broaden their own ideas around classical music. Utilizing the perfect mix of tradition and innovation, Xinyan Li has shown listeners a world they could only imagine, making her among today's most noteworthy composers.

0: Pianist Rochelle Sinnett with Spiritual Suite, music by Margaret Bonds.
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0: Courtly Dances from Benjamin Britten's Gloriana with the Royal Philharmonic, conducted by Andre Previn. 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I'm Anthony McSpadden. Glad you're with us. Jana Lee Ross and En Voyage coming up right after a look at the weather forecast.
1: We'll dry out this afternoon after the deluge yesterday. A high of 71 this afternoon, sunny skies, light northwest winds. Clear tonight, lows around 57. Sunshine tomorrow, mostly. Some clouds, though, and a 30% chance of showers. 30% chance of rain continues Saturday night. Sunday, mostly sunny, high of 82. The chance of rain returns on Sunday night and will last into Monday.
2: Welcome to En Voyage. 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I'm Jana Lee Ross, and today we are going en voyage to the Netherlands.

flirty and infectious clog dance from the Netherlands, led by André Rieu, the Dutch violinist and conductor and ambassador of all fine cultural things from the Netherlands and of the waltz. I'm Jana Lee Ross. Thanks for joining me today for En Voyage as we journey to the Netherlands for Tulip Festival.

The Dutch national anthem, known colloquially as Wilhelmus, a tribute to the 16th century Vader des Vaderland, father of the fatherland, William of Nassau, Prince William of Orange. There are about 15 stanzas to this national anthem, but we'll just hear the first couple.

That is the Dutch national anthem, Wilhelmus, a tribute to the 16th century Vader des Vaderland, William of Nassau. This is En Voyage, and thanks for joining me for Tulip Festival in the Netherlands. The Mozart family, Papa Leopold, Sister Nannerl, and young Wolfgang Amadeus Mozart set off on a European tour in 1763, and they landed in The Hague in the Netherlands in 1765, where Mozart must have heard that song, William of Nassau, very often. He wrote a set of variations on it and first performed it in 1766. He was 10 years old then. This is pianist Ingrid Haebler performing Mozart's set of variations on William of Nassau.

Mozart's variations on the Dutch national anthem, William of Nassau, those composed in 1766 by the 10-year-old Mozart while his family was staying in The Hague in the Netherlands as part of his European tour. I'm Jana Lee Ross. Thanks for joining me today on En Voyage for our tour of the Netherlands. From April until the second week of May, you can celebrate Tulip Festival in Holland. One of the main attractions is Kokenhof Gardens outside Amsterdam, where you can view over 7 million tulip bulbs in bloom. We'll dig up some of the bulbs, or roots, rather, of classical music, which sprouted in the Netherlands, the Franco-Flemish school of polyphony. Polyphony simply means many sounds, many voices, and the Franco-Flemish school refers to composers through the medieval and Renaissance period from what are now regions of France, Belgium, and the Netherlands. We'll hear a song now composed by Johannes Gieselin, who lived from around 1451 to 1511. Gieselin, die wersten boven al, or you are the worthiest above all.

composed by Johannes Giselin in the 15th century. Gizi, die Wersten boven all, the Dutch song. You are the highest, the worthiest above all. New sounds from the Franco-Flemish school. Or they were new in the 15th century. The Franco-Flemish school, the new way of composing music for many voices called polyphony, derived from regions of France, Belgium, and what was called the Low Country, the Netherlands. I'm Janalee Ross. Thanks for joining me for a musical tour of the Netherlands for Tulip Festival on En Voyage. More Dutch sounds from the 15th century. We don't know who composed the music, but the first line translates to, "My mother gave me a young wife."

0: A 15th century Dutch song, Min Morken gaf me een jong wief.
1: And that's Low Country speak for My Mother Gave Me a Young Wife. Music from the Franco-Flemish school, the roots of polyphony from regions of France, Belgium, and the Low Country, the Netherlands. This is En Voyage. I'm Jana Lee Ross. Today we are in the Netherlands for Tulip Festival. We'll move up about 100 years for music from Jan Veerzen Sveelink, who lived from 1562 to 1621, spent his lifetime in Amsterdam, and his music bridges the Renaissance and Baroque periods. Sveelink was an acclaimed composer and teacher and one of the finest keyboardists of his time. He spent most of his career at the Oude Kerk, the Old Church in Amsterdam, which was built in 1306 and still stands today. It serves as a museum of contemporary art. And now some art contemporary to the 16th century. Jan Veerzen Sveelink's Toccata in A minor.

A toccata in A minor composed by the man known as the Orpheus of Amsterdam, Jan Pieterszoon Sweelinck. Welcome to En Voyage. I'm Janelle Ross. Today we're taking a musical tour of the Netherlands. Sweelinck spent the bulk of his career as the organist of Amsterdam's oldest church, oldest building, actually, built in 1306, the Oude Kerk, the Old Church, and it still stands today. It serves as a museum of contemporary art. He composed a good deal of sacred music. This is Sweelinck's setting of Psalm 96. Chantez à Dieu chanson nouvelle. Sing to the Lord a new song.

the voices of Ascension performing Chantez à Dieu chanson nouvelle, Sing to the Lord a New Song, music composed by Jan Pieterszoon Sweelinck, the Orpheus of Amsterdam, the Dutch composer who lived from 1562 to 1621 and served as the organist of the Oudekerk, the old church of Amsterdam, built in 1306, which still stands today. I'm Jane Lee Ross. Thanks for joining me on En Voyage as we celebrate Tulip Festival in the Netherlands.

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Her fierce spirit shines through in her passionate performances. Be swept away by this extraordinary artist. June 10th at the Perry Pavilion in Norfolk. Tickets and more information at vafest.org.

Welcome to En Voyage. I'm Jana Lee Ross, and even if you don't speak German, you can probably guess what Tulpen aus Amsterdam means. Tulips from Amsterdam. We are celebrating Tulip Festival in the Netherlands this week on En Voyage.

Tulpen auf Amsterdam. They're singing in German, but they're singing about those lovely flowers from the Netherlands. Tulips from Amsterdam. Welcome to En Voyage. I'm Jana Lee Ross. From April through the first couple of weeks of May, all of Holland celebrates Tulip Festival. And in particular, you can visit Kokenhof Gardens outside Amsterdam with over 7 million tulips in bloom. We'll travel now from Amsterdam to the coastal city of The Hague, where the Mozart family landed on their European tour in 1765. Here's a catchy tune that Mozart must have heard during his stay in the Netherlands. He wrote a set of variations on this. Laat ons jelven bate vieren, let us rejoice, Dutchman. This was composed for the coronation of Prince William V of Orange by his Kapellmeister Christian Ernst Graf. Listen closely and get the melody in your head, because next we'll hear what Mozart did with it.

Let Us Rejoice, People of Holland, from Christian Ernst Graf, Dutch composer who lived from 1723 to 1804, and that was composed for the coronation of his boss. Christian Ernst Graf served as Kapellmeister to Prince William V of Orange. This is En Voyage. I'm Janelle Ross. Thanks for joining me for a musical tour of the Netherlands. The Mozart family visited the Netherlands on their European tour, and in 1766, the 10-year-old Mozart composed this set of variations on the song you just heard.

Mozart's Variations on Lass uns jubeln, Vaterwillen, Let Us Rejoice, People of Holland, composed by the 10-year-old Mozart during his stay in The Hague in the Netherlands. This is En Voyage, and this week we're celebrating Tulip Fest in the Netherlands, viewing literally millions of tulips. In Kokkenhof Garden alone, outside of Amsterdam, you can see over 7 million tulips in bloom. The musical concept of polyphony, that means many voices, had its early flowering in the Netherlands with the flourishing of the Franco-Flemish school. Also referred to as the Dutch school, composers of the early Renaissance in regions that are now parts of France, Belgium, and the Netherlands were developing very, very complex ways of composing music for multiple instruments, multiple voices, everybody carrying their own melody and interweaving them. This Franco-Flemish polyphony in turn gave birth to the complex keyboard stylizations of the Orpheus of Amsterdam, Jan Pieterszoon Sweelinck, whose Toccata in A minor you're hearing in the background. We'll move up about 200 years now to a piece composed around 1845 by Johannes Bernardus van Vree. This is an allegro in D minor for four string quartets. So if you want a lot of voices, polyphony, well, 4 times 4, that's 16. Performed by the Viota Ensemble, this is the allegro for four string quartets from Dutch composer Johannes Bernardus van Vree.

composed around 1845 by Dutch composer Johannes Bernardus van Vrij, an allegro for four string quartets. This is En Voyage. I'm Jana Lee Ross. Thanks for joining me in the Netherlands today. We just heard music from Dutch composer Johannes Bernardus van Vrij, who was a member of the Felix Meritus Society. Felix Meritus, that's happiness through merits. This was an intellectual and cultural society of 18th and 19th century Amsterdam, and Johannes Bernardus van Vrij served as the conductor of its orchestra. The Felix Meritus Society was housed in the Kaiserracht 324 building in Amsterdam, which still stands today. It's changed hands a few times. After housing this lofty cultural society in the 19th century, it became a publishing house in the early 20th century, and from 1947 to 1981, it was the national headquarters for the Communist Party of the Netherlands. It's now come full circle and serves as a cultural center for the domains of art, science, entrepreneurship, and technology. We'll hear a movement from a wind quintet from the guy who took over Bernardus van Vrij's job as director of the Felix Meritus Orchestra, Dutch composer Johannes M. Kernan.

The Scherzo from Dutch composer Johannes M. Koonen's Wind Quintet. I'm Jana Lee Ross. Thanks for joining me for Tulip Fest in the Netherlands. Don't lose your passport. I'll be back with you soon for another musical journey on En Voyage.

0: It's natural to feel out of your element in an unfamiliar situation. And it's also very human to have a deep capacity to adapt and adjust. Maybe even make something beautiful out of that new situation. Coming up, music inspired by adaptation, a piece called Breathing Underwater, on the next performance today from APM.
1: 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Good afternoon. I'm Anthony McSpadden. Pleasure to be with you. We'll start this hour with John Axelrod leading the Giuseppe Verdi Sinfonia in Milan in a performance of the Second Symphony of Johannes Brahms.

0: The Symphony No. 2 in D Major by Johannes Brahms with the Giuseppe Verdi Sinfonia Milan, conducted by John Axelrod on our Midday Classics.
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0: The Bilbao Symphony, conducted by Juanjo Mena, in the Spanish Fantasy by the composer Jesús Arambarri. 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A good Friday afternoon to you. 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
2: We'll dry out this afternoon after the deluge yesterday. A high of 71 this afternoon, sunny skies, light northwest winds. Clear tonight, lows around 57. Sunshine tomorrow, mostly, some clouds though, and a 30% chance of showers. 30% chance of rain continues Saturday night. Sunday, mostly sunny, high of 82. The chance of rain returns on Sunday night and will last into Monday.

0: That's called Gentle Winds. It's by the composer Samuel Livingston. And we heard a performance with the Arcadian Winds.
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0: I'm Anthony McSpadden. Chamber music by Haydn next. His Sunrise Quartet, the string quartet in B-flat major. Opus 76, number 4, played here by the Jerusalem Quartet.

0: the Jerusalem Quartet with Haydn's Sunrise Quartet, the string quartet number 4, opus 76 in B-flat major. I'm Anthony McSpadden. Thanks for being with me today. I'll be back with you tomorrow morning at 7 o'clock for our Saturday morning cartoons. In the meantime, stay tuned for Waila Shambo and Afternoon Classics coming up at 3.
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We heard music by Franz Liszt, his Reminiscences of Don Juan, with pianist George Bolet performing. 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I'm Wayla Shambo. Happy Friday, and thank you so much for joining me. I'll be with you till 7. Coming up then, we've got performance today. It is a beautiful day outside with sunny skies and temperatures in the mid to upper 60s. Tonight, lows will be in the mid 50s. Tomorrow, warming up with highs in the upper 70s. Mostly sunny skies, a slight chance of a shower later in the day. On Sunday, highs in the lower to mid 80s with lots of sunshine expected. Chance of rain again on Monday. Looking at traffic, we've got delays in both directions at the Hampton Roads Bridge Tunnel and on the southbound side of the Monitor Merrimack Bridge Tunnel. In Virginia Beach, there's also an accident. This is I-264 westbound near Newtown Road, and we've got one westbound lane and the left shoulder closed there. Time for some music. Here's some by Telemann, his Viola Concerto in G Major, featuring soloist David Miller, performing with the Philomel Baroque Orchestra.

0: Music by Telemann, starting off our Friday afternoon classics, his Viola Concerto in G Major featuring violist David Miller and the Philomel Baroque Orchestra. It's 3:15 and you're tuned to WHRO.
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0: We'll hear some music next by the British composer Eric Coates, London Again, a follow-up to his first London Suite, very popular work. John Wilson conducts the Royal Liverpool Philharmonic.

0: Music by the English composer Eric Coates. That was his London Again Suite, the sequel to his popular London Suite. The movements in this one, titled Oxford Street, Langham Place, and Mayfair, was performed by the Royal Liverpool Philharmonic, led by John Wilson. It's 3:32 on this beautiful Friday afternoon. Hope you're having a great day, and thank you so much for joining me on WHRO. Temperatures are in the upper 60s right now with sunny skies, lows in the mid-50s tonight, highs in the upper 70s tomorrow, mostly sunny with a slight chance of a shower developing later in the day. Looking at traffic, a couple issues in addition to our usual afternoon backups. In Hampton, I-64 eastbound near Mallory Street, an accident has the east right lane and shoulder closed. In Virginia Beach, I-264 westbound near Newtown Road, another accident. That one has westbound lane and left shoulder closed. Backups continue in both directions at the Hampton Roads Bridge Tunnel and on the southbound side of the Monitor Merrimack Bridge Tunnel.
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0: We'll enjoy some music by Mozart next, his Symphony No. 38, known as the Prague Symphony, and it's conducted here by Raphael Kubelik, leading the Vienna Philharmonic.

0: The Symphony No. 38 by Mozart, known as his Prague Symphony, with the Vienna Philharmonic performing, led by Raphael Kubelik. 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
1: The Dvorak Violin Concerto in A Minor with Gil Shaham and the Virginia Symphony, conducted by Eric Jacobson on the Canary Classics label. A new release we'll hear this Saturday evening at 8 on This Just In, 3 hours of what's new in recorded classical music. We'll have the overture to Raymond by Ambroise Thomas, played on organ by Earl Miller from Richmond, Virginia, and from Delius the Intermezzo from Fenimore and Goethe with Beecham and the Royal Philharmonic. Choral music of John Rutter, I'll Make Me a World, with John Rutter conducting, and the Symphony No. 4 in G of Gustav Mahler with the Czech Philharmonic under Semyon Bishkov, along with the piano concerto from Leocadia Kasperova. Hear it all this Saturday evening at 8, This Just In. This is Raymond Jones inviting you to join us.
0: That's all coming up tomorrow, Saturday evening at 8 o'clock. Raymond also with you tonight at 9 for Friday Evening Classics. This is 90.3 WHRO FM Digital Norfolk, 89.9 WHRJ Digital Gloucester Courthouse, 98.3 WHRF Digital Bellhaven, also streaming at WHRO.org. It's 4 o'clock and you're listening to Afternoon Classics. I'm Wayla Shambo with you till 7. Thanks as always for joining me. Coming up at 7 o'clock, we'll have performance today. We've got delays in both directions at the Hampton Roads Bridge Tunnel and backups on the southbound side of the Monitor Merrimack Bridge Tunnel. In Hampton, an accident on I-64 eastbound near Mallory Street has the east right lane and shoulder closed. And in Virginia Beach, we have a crash I-264 westbound near Newtown Road with one westbound lane and the left shoulder closed. We also have rail crossings currently blocked in Chesapeake at Portlock Road, both west and eastbound, according to data from Oculus Rail. A beautiful afternoon out today with sunny skies, 70 degrees in Norfolk right now and in Williamsburg, 66 in Virginia Beach, 64 on the eastern shore. Tonight, lows in the mid-50s, highs reaching the upper 70s tomorrow, starting off mostly sunny, a slight chance of a shower later in the day. On Sunday, highs getting into the lower to mid-80s with sunny skies, then a chance of rain will return Sunday night into Monday. We'll start this hour off with a waltz. This is by Emil Valteufel. It's called the Always or Never Waltz. Alfred Walter leads the Czechoslovak State Philharmonic.

0: From composer Emil Waldteufel, we heard a waltz titled Always or Never, Toujours ou Jamais, with Alfred Walter leading the Czechoslovak State Philharmonic. 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
0: Looking at traffic, we have delays in Hampton, I-64 eastbound near Mallory Street. An accident has the east right lane and shoulder closed. Backups of about 4 miles there. In Virginia Beach, an accident on I-264 westbound near Newtown Road has one lane and the left shoulder closed. And our usual afternoon delays continue at our bridges and tunnels. In Chesapeake, we have a rail crossing remaining blocked at Portlock Road West, according to data from Oculus Rail. Coming up at 4:30, today's Composer's Datebook. Then at 5:30, today's episode of Noteworthy. And right now, some music by Ottorino Respighi, his Adagio with Variations, featuring cellist Alexander Bailey and the Philharmonia, led by Jeffrey Simon.

0: from Ottorino Respighi, the Adagio with Variations for Cello and Orchestra, featuring cellist Alexander Bailey and the Philharmonia, led by Jeffrey Simon. 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As always, thanks so much for joining me. Let's take a look at our traffic. We've got our usual backups continuing at our bridges and tunnels. Delays continue in Hampton, I-64. Eastbound near Mallory Street, a crash has the east right lane and shoulder closed with some backups there. In Virginia Beach, delays continuing as well. I-264, westbound near Newtown Road with an accident there. Looking at our rail crossings, we have one closed currently at Church Street in Norfolk, according to data from Oculus Rail. And the weather, it is a gorgeous day outside with 70 degrees right now, sunny skies. Tonight, lows will be in the mid-50s, highs in the upper 70s tomorrow with a slight chance of showers later in the day. Sunshine on Sunday with highs in the lower to mid-80s, and then a chance of rain develops again Sunday night into Monday. Coming up in just a moment, today's Composer's Datebook. 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
1: This is the Composer's Datebook for May 8th. I'm John Burge. On today's date in 1938, a musical soiree was held at Dumbarton Oaks, a magnificent house on the crest of a wooded valley in Washington, D.C. This was the home of Mr. and Mrs. Robert Woods Bliss. Mr. Bliss had retired from a distinguished career in the U.S. Foreign Service, which included a posting in St. Petersburg in 1907, around the same time that a young Russian composer named Igor Stravinsky was getting some of his first public performances there. Mr. and Mrs. Bliss commissioned Stravinsky to write a chamber work to be premiered at their 30th wedding anniversary, a work now known as Dumbarton Oaks Concerto. A little concerto in the style of the Brandenburg Concertos, was how Stravinsky put it, adding, "I played Bach very regularly during the composition of the concerto when I was greatly attracted to the Brandenburg Concertos. Whether or not the first theme of my first movement is a conscious borrowing from the third of the Brandenburg set, I do not know. What I can say is that Bach would most certainly have been delighted to loan it to me. To borrow in this way was exactly the sort of thing he liked to do."

Let's take a listen to that Bach music that inspired Stravinsky. Here's the Brandenburg Concerto No. 3 with the Chamber Orchestra of Europe performing.

0: Music by J.S. Bach, the Brandenburg Concerto No. 3, with the Chamber Orchestra of Europe performing. 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It's 17 minutes until 5 o'clock, and we've just about made it through the week on this Friday afternoon.
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2: It's natural to feel out of your element in an unfamiliar situation. 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
0: 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Looking at traffic, delays continue in our usual spots at our bridges and tunnels, and backups continue as well in Hampton. I-64 eastbound near Mallory Street. One lane remains closed there with an earlier accident, and backups are about 4 miles. At the James River Bridge, there's a scheduled opening coming up at 6 o'clock this evening. We'll listen next to music by William Grant Still, his Lyric Quartet, subtitled Musical Portraits of Three Friends. The three friends are not named, but they are described as the sentimental one, the quiet one, and the jovial one. It's played here by members of the Catalyst Quartet.

Music by American composer William Grant Still. We heard his Lyric Quartet, Musical Portraits of Three Friends, with movements titled The Sentimental One, The Quiet One, and The Jovial One. The Catalyst Quartet performed. 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However you're joining me, I'm so glad you're here for Friday Afternoon Classics. I'm Wayla Shambo with you for another couple of hours. Coming up at 7, stay tuned for a performance today. Checking traffic, we've got our usual backups on a Friday afternoon in both directions at the Hampton Roads Bridge Tunnel with pretty heavy delays, slightly less heavy delays at the Monitor Merrimack Bridge Tunnel, but you've still got slowdowns in both directions there as well. And we have a scheduled opening at the James River Bridge coming up at 6 o'clock. In Hampton, delays continuing. This has been going on for a while now. There's an accident on I-64 eastbound near Mallory Street with east right lane and shoulder closed, and a few miles of backups there. It has been an absolutely beautiful Friday afternoon. Hope you've gotten a chance to get outside in this weather a bit, and sunset still not for a couple of hours if you haven't yet. 70 degrees in Norfolk and Williamsburg right now, 65 at the oceanfront, Virginia Beach, 64 degrees on the eastern shore. Lows in the mid-50s tonight. Tomorrow, highs in the upper 70s. We'll start off mostly sunny, see a slight chance of a shower later in the day. Sunshine for Mother's Day on Sunday, and warming up with highs in the lower to mid 80s, then a chance of rain returns Sunday night, continuing into Monday. Speaking of Mother's Day, we'll start this hour off with an arrangement of a traditional Irish tune called the Gartan Mother's Lullaby.

The traditional Irish tune, the Gartan Mother's Lullaby, is arranged by composer Joan Trimble, with the piano duo of Bruce Posner and Donald Garvelman performing. We will, of course, have lots of music in celebration of Mother's Day this Sunday here on WHRO and on our sister station, 89.5 WHRV, this Sunday at noon. There'll be a special program in our Revolution 250 series celebrating the founding mothers. They published newspapers, organized boycotts, and followed their husbands into battle. As we look back on 250 years of independence, we celebrate these women who helped create a nation. That's the Founding Mothers this Sunday, Mother's Day at noon, on our sister station, 89.5 WHRV. You can also listen online at whro.org/USA250. We'll hear some music by Antonio Vivaldi next, his cello concerto in G major, RV number 413, with soloist Raphael Walfisch and the Philony Chamber Orchestra.

0: From Antonio Vivaldi, we heard the cello concerto in G major, RV number 413, with soloist Raphael Walfisch and the Filoni Chamber Orchestra, Pier Giorgio Morandi conducting. 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
1: Oliver Trendle plays the piano concerto by Leocadia Kasparova, teacher of Igor Stravinsky, this Saturday evening at 8 on This Just In, 3 hours of What's New in Recorded Classical Music. We'll have the Dvorak Violin Concerto in A minor with Gil Shaham and the Virginia Symphony under Eric Jacobson, and from Gustav Mahler, Symphony No. 4 in G with the Czech Philharmonic conducted by Simeon Bischkov. 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
0: That's coming up tomorrow, Saturday evening at 8 o'clock here on WHRO. And ahead at 5:30, it's this week's episode of Noteworthy, shining a light on the many faces and voices in classical music. Right now, the Fantasy on a Hymn Tune by Justin Morgan, music of Thomas Canning, with the Cincinnati Symphony led by Jesus Lopez Cobos.

music written in the 1940s based on a hymn from the 1790s. That was Thomas Canning's Fantasy on a Hymn Tune by Justin Morgan, with Jesus Lopez Cobos conducting the Cincinnati Symphony Orchestra. 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Step into a turning point in history. World War II has ended, but the future hangs in the balance. This captivating production features a full orchestra and three actors, with music from Tchaikovsky, Bernstein, Copland, and more. May 29th and 30th in Norfolk and Newport News. 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

0: A Little Melody by Fanny Mendelssohn, Opus 4, Number 2, with pianist Betty Ann Miller performing. Taking a quick look at our traffic, we've got our usual backups on a Friday afternoon at our bridges and tunnels. In Hampton, there's a disabled vehicle now, I-64 westbound near the Hampton River Bridge. And moving a little bit further up the peninsula in Newport News, I-64 near Lee Hall, we have the westbound left lane and center lane both closed due to an incident there. It's a beautiful afternoon outside, heading towards Friday evening with 70 degrees and sunny skies right now. Lows in the mid-50s tonight. Tomorrow highs will be in the upper 70s, mostly sunny with a slight chance of a shower popping up later in the day. Sunny with highs in the lower to mid-80s on Sunday. Time now for this week's episode of Noteworthy.
1: Here in the United States, the phrase classical music typically points to Western European aesthetics and traditions, right? Well, that's not the case everywhere, you know. From India to the Caribbean and even in Africa, classical music draws up different sounds and approaches than you might be used to hearing associated with that phrase, with one composer from China helping Western audiences understand this through her music. Ni hao, I'm Loki Karuna, and on today's edition of Noteworthy, it's the music of composer Xinyan Li that we'll be celebrating. Xinyan Li was born in the Chinese city of Shishihar and earned music degrees about 15 hours south of her birth city in Beijing. Her studies in Chinese folk music inspire many of her compositions, with works highlighting the traditions of a variety of Chinese minority groups. This composition is a great example of her work, which shines a light on Mongolian aesthetics. It's even titled as such, a piece here called Mongolian Impressions.

After earning a doctorate from the University of Missouri, Kansas City, Xinyan Li has continued her work here in the U.S., helping more and more people broaden their own ideas around classical music. Utilizing the perfect mix of tradition and innovation, Xinyan Li has shown listeners a world they could only imagine, making her among today's most noteworthy composers.

harpist Yolanda Condonassis with her interpretation of that traditional Chinese tune called Small River Flowing. You're listening to WHRO. I'm so glad you've joined me. Happy Friday to you. It's 5:35 right now, so we have just about made it through the week. And we'll hear some music by Carl Philipp Emanuel Bach next, his Symphony No. 6, with Christopher Hogwood leading the Academy of Ancient Music.

0: The Symphony No. 6 by Carl Philipp Emanuel Bach with the Academy of Ancient Music, led by Christopher Hogwood. You're listening to WHRO. Thanks for joining me for Friday Afternoon Classics. In just a moment, a look at what's coming up this evening on Performance Today.
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3: It's natural to feel out of your element in an unfamiliar situation. 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
0: That's coming up this evening at 7. Stay tuned here on WHRO FM. Next, we'll hear some music by George Gershwin. This is called Day Full of Song. It's an arrangement of some little-known Gershwin songs. We'll hear pianist Andrew Litton leading the Dallas Symphony.

0: That was Day Full of Song, a collection of little-known Gershwin songs, orchestrated and arranged by Sid Raymond, performed there by pianist Andrew Litton with the Dallas Symphony Orchestra. 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
1: It's Mother's Day on the next edition of With Heart and Voice. We'll celebrate with music in honor of Mary, Mother of Jesus, as well as celebrating human and divine love. Beautiful and stirring music by Massenet, Matthias, Rutter, Ives, and many others. I'm Peter Dubois, and I hope you'll join me.
0: That's coming up Sunday at noon here on 90.3 WHRO FM Digital Norfolk, 89.9 WHRJ Digital Gloucester Courthouse, 98.3 WHRF Digital Bellhaven. 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However you're joining me, thanks so much for being here, and happy Friday. Looking at traffic, our Friday backups continue in both directions at the Hampton Roads Bridge Tunnel and the Monitor Merrimack Bridge Tunnel. Scheduled opening at the James River Bridge at 6 o'clock, so coming up any moment now. In Newport News, I-64 westbound near Lee Hall, there's an incident that has the westbound left lane and center lane both closed. We've got temperatures in the mid to upper 60s right now with sunny skies. It's been just gorgeous weather today. Lows in the mid 50s with mostly clear skies tonight. Tomorrow, warming up into the upper 70s. We'll start off mostly sunny, a chance of a shower developing later in the day. On Sunday, warm and sunny with highs in the lower to mid 80s. Then a chance of rain develops on Sunday night and rain likely again on Monday as we start off the week. Some music by Felix Mendelssohn coming up in just a moment.
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0: 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I'm Wayla Shambo with you for another hour of music. Coming up at 7, it's Performance Today, then at 9, Friday Evening Classics with Raymond Jones, all made possible by your great member support. Right now, music by Felix Mendelssohn, his Octet in E-flat, Opus 20, with the Vienna Octet performing.

0: Music by Felix Mendelssohn, his Octet for Strings, Opus 20, with members of the Vienna Octet performing here on WHRO-FM. 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Hear young organist James Keeley, winner of the first prize and audience prize at the 2022 American Guild of Organists National Young Artists Competition in Organ Performance, in concert at Norfolk's historic Christ and St. Luke's Church, Sunday, May 10th at 4 p.m. Tickets at vafest.org.
1: I'm Deborah Lou Harder for The Met. Tune in for a dazzling performance from last fall, Donizetti's La Fille du Régiment. Erin Morley stars as Marie, the girl raised by a regiment of soldiers, opposite Lawrence Brownlee as the love-struck Tonio. They're joined by Susan Graham and Peter Kallmann, conducted by Giacomo Sagrapanti. The Daughter of the Regiment, Saturday on the Robert K. Johnson Foundation Metropolitan Opera International Radio Network.
0: That's coming up tomorrow, Saturday afternoon at 1 o'clock, right here on WHRO. And ahead at 7 o'clock, Performance Today. Taking us towards that point, we'll hear a divertimento in D major by Michael Haydn. Wolfgang Brunner leads members of the Salzburger Hofmusik.

0: A divertimento in D major by Michael Haydn, finishing up today's afternoon classics, performed there by members of the Salzburger Hofmusik, led by Wolfgang Brunner. This is 90.3 WHRO FM Digital Norfolk, 89.9 WHRJ Digital Gloucester Courthouse, 98.3 WHRF Digital Belhaven, also streaming at WHRO.org and on the free WHRO app. Lows will be in the mid-50s tonight. Over the weekend, we warm up a bit with highs tomorrow in the upper 70s, mostly sunny, a slight chance of a shower later in the day. On Sunday, sunny skies expected with highs in the lower to mid-80s. I'm Wayla Shambo. Thank you again for joining me today and throughout the week. Have a wonderful weekend. Happy Mother's Day to all the moms out there. And of course, stay tuned for lots more great music here on WHRO. Up next, it's Performance Today.
1: Twentieth-century American composer William Grant Still wrote this as a musical picture of the afterlife. He said, quote, "I'm thankful that God has suffered me to go through a troubled time. It was what I needed. Spiritual development is necessary to one who would compose. And when one is humble, he can hear the voice of God." From APM, American Public Media, this is Performance Today. I'm Valerie Kaler. William Grant Still went on to say, quote, "My one great desire is to serve humanity. It matters not if I fail to amass money or to win fame, but it does matter if I fail to help others." Music by William Grant Still, ahead this hour of PT. And here's another piece that has a floating sense of serenity, at least when it starts. This is the opening movement from the violin sonata by French composer César Franck. Laura St. John is playing violin with Matt Herskowitz piano.

The opening movement from the violin sonata by French composer César Franck, a piece he wrote as a wedding present for a friend in 1886. Laura St. John played violin, Matt Herskowitz was the pianist. More chamber music from Franck just ahead. From APM, American Public Media, this is Performance Today. I'm Valerie Kaler, glad to have this place where you and I can share music and ideas. Thanks for joining me. We've got a serene musical vision of the afterlife, a musical picture of heaven, coming up in about 20 minutes. And right now, let's talk a little bit about forte and piano, shall we? Musicians recognize those words. They're part of the basic vocabulary of music making. Forte means loud, piano means soft. And you can take it further. Fortissimo means louder than loud. Pianissimo, softer than soft. There's even fortissimo and pianissimo. You get the idea. Well, when he wrote the piece we're about to hear, French composer César Franck asked musicians to play as quietly as possible and as loudly as possible in different places of the piece, of course, and everything in between. The Atlanta Chamber Players gave this concert in their hometown. Let's hear this ultra-dynamic piano quintet in F minor by César Franck. We'll pick it up at the beginning of the slow and relatively quiet second movement.

César Franck wrote that piece in Paris in 1879, his piano quintet. We heard the second and third movements, the final two movements, from a concert in Atlanta, a performance by five members of the Atlanta Chamber Players. David Coucheron and Helen Hwaya Kim on violins, Catherine Lynn played viola, Brad Ritchie was the cellist, and Elizabeth Pridgen played piano. One of the things I most love about classical music is how very subjective it is. There's no correct response to the piece we just heard, or to any piece of music for that matter. We each bring our own ears and our own experience to listening. Over the years, a lot of critics and writers have had a wide range of reactions to that piano quintet by César Franck. One wrote about its disturbing vitality, another about its theatrical grimness. Others have called that piece torrid and explosive. One writer even complained about what he heard as unctuous narcissism. We're always glad to hear your thoughts about any of the music we share. You can write via the contact form on the PT page at yourclassical.org. In a moment, William Grant Still and the Journey of the Human Spirit. 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

20th century composer William Grant Still considered himself a very spiritual person. In 1935, he wrote a musical picture of a journey of a human spirit after death, a suite for piano called Three Visions. Now, there is a great deal of serenity and joy along the way, but the piece begins with a brief vision of a dark horseman and the fear he inspires in mere mortals. And then we arrive in the peace and beauty of the afterlife, a vision of a never-ending, radiant future with the soul reincarnating and progressing toward perfection. This is called Three Visions by William Grant Still. Pianist Andrew Armstrong in concert in Seattle.

That's a piece that American composer William Grant Still wrote in 1935, a musical picture of what he considered to be the journey of a human spirit after death. That final movement, a vision of a never-ending luminous future. He called it Radiant Pinnacle. The suite for piano is called Three Visions by William Grant Still. Pianist Andrew Armstrong gave that concert for the Seattle Chamber Music Society. William Grant Still was an extraordinary American musician whose creative career spanned a good part of the 20th century. And he composed a wide range of music that's finally starting to get the attention it's always deserved. He passed away in 1978 at the age of 83. American composer William Grant Still. In a moment, an intentional collaboration in the face of turbulent international relations. 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

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Here on PT, we sometimes get to hear an ensemble called the West Eastern Divan Orchestra. Now, this is not a full-time group. They gather once or twice a year with young players from all the nations of the Middle East, from Israel, from Palestine, Iran, and all the neighboring countries. The orchestra was co-founded by conductor Daniel Barenboim and the writer and scholar Edward Said. The orchestra's mission is to make great music, of course, but also to promote dialogue among young people from different nations, who might have grown up seeing people from particular other nations as the enemy. Being in this orchestra is a way of putting those young people together in the common cause of music making. In recent years, Daniel Barenboim's son, violinist Michael Barenboim, has been touring with a smaller version of the group, the West Eastern Divan Ensemble. 8 players, with members again drawn from all the nations of the Middle East. Let's hear from one of their U.S. tours, a concert they gave at the University of Georgia in Athens. This intentionally international group playing the Octet for Strings by Romanian composer George Enescu.

0: First two movements from the Octet for Strings by Romanian composer George Enescu. The West Eastern Divan Ensemble gave that concert during their U.S. tour at the University of Georgia Performing Arts Center in Athens, Georgia. The West Eastern Divan Ensemble is a smaller chamber offshoot of the West Eastern Divan Orchestra, with members from all the nations of the Middle East, from Israel, from Palestine, Iran, and from all the neighboring countries. In light of recent conflicts over the past few years, the orchestra leaned into the hard work of dialogue and understanding when many people were closing others out. They recently assembled a set of principles, what they called an ethical compass for peaceful coexistence and collaborative creativity within the orchestra. In the statement, they wrote, quote, "As we move through this shared grief and trauma, we must resist the impulse to cancel or erase one another's pain and history. Instead, we seek a way forward that honors complexity, where conflicting narratives can coexist, and where listening becomes an act of recognition rather than denial." The orchestra is bravely putting in that work, not only to make good music, but to really build the future they want to see, one of empathy, collective growth, and uniting through the universal language of music. You can find all their principles on their website, the West Eastern Divan Orchestra and the West Eastern Divan Ensemble. 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
3: The Dvorak Violin Concerto in A Minor with Gil Shaham and the Virginia Symphony, conducted by Eric Jacobson on the Canary Classics label. A new release we'll hear this Saturday evening at 8 on This Just In, 3 hours of what's new in recorded classical music. We'll have the overture to Raymond by Ambroise Thomas, played on organ by Earl Miller from Richmond, Virginia, and from Delius the Intermezzo from Fenimore and Goethe with Beecham and the Royal Philharmonic. Choral music of John Rutter, I'll Make Me a World, with John Rutter conducting, and the Symphony No. 4 in G of Gustav Mahler with the Czech Philharmonic under Simeon Bishkov, along with the piano concerto from Leocadia Kasperova. Hear it all this Saturday evening at 8, This Just In. This is Raymond Jones inviting you to join us.

Max Bruch wrote this right at the end of his life. It was 1920, and this string octet was the last piece 82-year-old Max Bruch finished before he died. After his passing, as Bruch's estate was divided up, this music was lost. For 75 years, people thought it was gone for good. From APM, American Public Media, this is Performance Today. I'm Valerie Kaler. The music was finally found on the shelves of the BBC Library in London. So the premiere of this 1920 composition took place in 1996. It's the Lost and Found String Octet by Max Bruch, coming up in concert later this hour of PT. In 1939, four women reached the summit of the Grand Teton together. It was written about at the time as the first so-called manless ascent of the mountain. When one of the mountaineers, Margaret Craighead, was asked about it, she said, quote, "This might have been of importance to the record of events, but to us it was just another climb." That inspired composer Kimberly Osberg to write this piece called Just Another Climb.